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7: Now, here on Visa, the Sports Betting Network, before we get to our best bets, which is pretty much similar to the Circus Millions contest. I'll get you caught up on my five selections there. My Survivor pick as well is already in. We talked about this earlier on the program, some prop bets I gave out. But I'll give you some best bets coming up here in just a couple of minutes. Wanted to just give you some trends for week one of the NFL season. Might help you formulate your bets and watch the market as we get closer and closer to kickoff. Because I'm telling you, there will be movement in the market with people coming in and betting the day of the game. Since the start of the 2021 season, we know that that's always my basis, right? New preseason, new schedule, new world, right? Dogs in week number one. Dogs bark in week number one. Since 2021, underdogs 46-35-1 against the spread in week number one of the NFL season. That is 56.8%. 56.8%. Unders dominate in week number one of the NFL season. 53-29 to the under. In week number one, that is 64.6% to the under in week number one. We talk about divisional games all the time here in week number one. Divisional dogs since the start of the 2021 season in week number one, 16-12 against the spread. We have a couple of divisional dogs here in week number one, Packers against the Vikings, Commanders against the Eagles, Giants against the Cowboys, and Broncos against the Chiefs. But where the real sweet spot is the unders in these divisional matchups. Since the start of the 2021 season, divisional games in week number one, the underdogs, we mentioned 16-12. How about those games? 20-8 to the under. 20-8 to the under. That would be the under between the Vikings and Packers, the under between the Commanders and Eagles, under between the Giants and Cowboys, and under between the Broncos and Chiefs on those last two. Giants, Cowboys, Broncos, Chiefs. Wait. You will get a better number when we get closer to kickoff. It's the Sunday night football game, and it's the Monday.

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11: Welcome back to this Friday edition of Prop Points here on VSiN. Before we go to the progressive guest line, breaking news in the NFL. Friend of this program, Mr. Adam Schefter, reporting that Tua Tagovailoa has been ruled out, so it will be Cooper Rush getting the start for the Falcons, who just signed on July 26th. So could be worse. I've seen worse, but that's not a huge window. Well, we have a big window to win cash on college football props every Friday. We're up to it right now. Josh Chevalier, college football analyst over at Fantasy Points on the X Machine at CFF Guys. Josh, welcome back to the program. First question, are you more happy about going 4-1 last week or more sad that you missed 5-0 by one damn yard? How are you?
12: Oh, man. You know, it never feels good to miss anything by half a yard, but, you know, this is how props go, right? Sometimes when the lines are close and the edges are tight, you know, you're going to miss occasionally. So I'm looking forward to this week, getting back on it. We'll take an 80% hit rate any day of the week.
11: No doubt. Well, let's get into it because right out of the gate here, you got a big one here. Big game. Number one Ohio State against number four Texas. We were just talking. I watched that Texas game for about two, three quarters. I thought Arch Manning looked amazing. But Julian Sayin and Jeremiah Smith were doing their thing last week. He caught 8 of 9 targets for a 151 and 2 tutties. I saw that one on the right side. He's flying, going like 30 miles an hour. You like Jeremiah Smith over 81.5 receiving yards. And you did, in fact, tell me that this is your third try on an over for this stud. You're 0-2, so that means you're due.
12: Exactly. I mean, Texas has shut this kid down. In the playoffs 2 years ago, he caught like one pass for like 6 yards. And then last year, they had 6 catches for 43 yards. They've had his number. It is a different offensive coordinator. So I think, you know, Jeremiah Smith, third time's the charm. I think he can get this one. Look, this kid's unbelievable. And he's trying to compete with Malachi Toney right now for the best receiver in college football. Last week, Malachi Toney went for 233 yards. Jeremiah Smith saw that. He said, I don't care if it's Ball State. I'm going off. 8 catches, 151 yards. And last night, Toney went off again. 4 catches for 96 yards in like a quarter of play against Florida A&M. But I think Jeremiah is watching his buddy from South Florida and going like, I'm going to beat him each and every week. And I think he's going to come out and show that he is no doubt the front runner for the Biletnikoff this year. And so I think 81.5 is way too short. We have him at 95.5 receiving yards at Fantasy Points, and I think he's going to hit that.
11: And by the way, today's props are directly on Underdog for those who have access to that. Let's go to number two, Wake Forest at Purdue tomorrow, noon Eastern kickoff. You like the quarterback here for Wake, Gio Lopez, over 234.5 passing yards. Last week, my man was 21 of 32 for 350. So what are you seeing here with Gio?
12: Man, this is really a matchup play. I mean, I like Gio a lot. I think he's got three wide receivers there at Wake Forest that are incredible, led by Carlos Hernandez. And the kid had, I think, 6 or 7 catches for 150 yards and 1/2 a play last week. And look, Wake Forest is the number two offense last year, passing offense and explosiveness at last week. And Purdue was second to last in passing explosiveness defense. So they're giving up a ton through the air, Purdue. I mean, they played Indiana State and gave up 3 40-plus yard receptions. If they're going to be that leak in the back end, then Gio Lopez is going to have a field day. We have him projected at 249.9 passing yards. This prop is at 234. It may even creep up a little bit more, but I think as long as it doesn't hit 240, I'm gonna take the over on this. I could see this game, you know, having some score into it, and Gio Lopez being the beneficiary of that.
11: Josh Chevalier, Fantasy Points College Football, on the line with us, and he's on the X Machine here at CFF Guys, and also the college football product over there at fantasypoints.com. You can use a promo code to get 10% off, CFB26. Next up here on your list, you know, when I think of Old Dominion football for the rest of my life, I'm going to be thinking about Taylor Heinicke and his girlfriend or wife and how she looked up at Taylor Heinicke. I'm like, that's beautiful right there, but that's neither here nor there. Old Dominion at Virginia Tech. You got Ethan Grunkmeyer of Va Tech under 239.5. He threw for 224 last week. What are you seeing here with Baby Gronk?
12: Man, Taylor Heinicke, he's a CFF darling back in the day. He's an ODU passing record holder, so we love him. Look, Gronk, man, I mean, look, this prop, I just think it's too high. This is a guy that even at 239.5 passing yards, he's only gone over this once in his career, and it was against Clemson in a bowl game last year. They are almost 20-point favorites against ODU this week, and their running game was absolutely awesome in week one. And I expect them to continue to grind the ball with Marcellus Hawkins, with Jeff Overton, who is his dad. We played against him in a high school state championship game. So Jeff Overton is bringing back old memories for me. But Jeff, anyways, get Grockenmeyer. Like, I just don't think he's going to have enough volume in this game to hit 239.5 passing yards. And the fact that he hasn't done it, he's more of a game manager than really a guy that's going to, crush you through the air. So, and ODU was tough against the pass last year. So if Virginia Tech's going to have success, which we expect them to, a 3-touchdown favorite almost, then they'll do it through on the ground and not through the air. So I'm going under. My first under of the year, by the way.
11: Oh, okay. Okay. Well, in the NFL, I wish I took everything under last night, by the way. Next up, Mississippi State at Minnesota tomorrow at 3:30 p.m. Eastern. Javon Tracy of Minnesota, over 42.5 receiving yards. Last week caught 5 of 7 targets for 98 and a tutty. So what do you see there?
12: Yeah, I mean, again, this is a guy, you just said it. I mean, he was a league receiver last week. He moved into the slot this year from outside and took over for the former receiving leader on that team, Lameek Brockington. And so, look, I'm expecting him to be really good both this week and for this year. And Mississippi State's coming in there. They just put up a ton of points in week one. They have a great quarterback in Kamario Taylor. So I think they're going to have to throw the ball. Minnesota will have to keep up here. I'm expecting this game to shoot over in the total and leaving, you know, Javon Tracy with a bunch of opportunities to go over what's relatively a small line. He's been steamed up even since we first looked at this by 3 to 6 yards. So, Javon Tracy is going to go over this number 42.5.
11: I'm a big there's a term for this that I just tried to Google, but I can't pull it in. But I'm a big first name person. I feel like sometimes it's like manifest destiny when you name a kid a badass name. Like, well, hasn't really worked out for Tank Bigsby. But, you know, for example, like, I know it's not his real name, but Debo has been called Debo since he was literally a child in the crib. That's what Debo Samuel himself told me. He used to bully other babies. And anyway, yeah. Legend Glasker of BYU, over 36.5, 3 catches for 65 yards, I guess, was that last week, but looks like you're thinking he's a star. Better be good if your name's Legend. What do you got there?
12: Hey, and he's on a team with some guys that have incredible names, like Bear Bachmeyer, and then there's Tiger Bachmeyer on that team, and then they got Hank. I don't know what Hank did as the oldest son to get screwed over, but here we are. Look, Legend Glasker looks like a star in the making. BYU had a kid last year named Parker Kingston on the team that they would manufacture touches to there in the slot. Legend's essentially taken over for Parker, and he looked awesome in week one. You're talking about 4 touches and 3 touchdowns? That's amazing. He looked like the best player in that receiving core in week one. So, look, this number, I just don't think the market has quite caught up to him because he didn't have a lot of targets week one, but that's because he played a half against Utah Tech because they didn't need them. They will this week against Arizona in order to beat them. And so, look, Legend, I think, is one of the safest calls of this week going over.
11: Great stuff. Josh Chevalier of Fantasy Points College at CFF Guys on the X Machine. Good luck with all the plays, sir. We really appreciate it. Great job last week. My official picks on the other side. But first, 25 handicappers are going head-to-head all season long on the Circa Friday Football Invitational live every Friday from 7 to 10 p.m. Eastern. 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
6: 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Before we get to our best bets, which is pretty much going to be similar to what I have in the Circa Millions contest, I'll get you caught up on my five selections there. My Survivor pick as well is already in. We talked about this earlier on the program, some prop bets I gave out, but I'll give you some best bets coming up here in just a couple of minutes. Wanted to just give you some trends for week one of the NFL season. Might help you formulate your bets and watch the market as we get closer and closer to kickoff, because I'm telling you, there will be movement in the market with people coming in and betting the day of the game. Since the start of the 2021

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4: 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The good doctor joins us now. He's on every week. Let me get your thoughts on the breaking news, doctor: the Garrett on IR with the knee for the Rams.
5: Well, they said they needed his knee fixed from the preseason soreness. That was originally nothing, and then he said he wasn't himself. So they're just basically cutting their losses. Now, the hope is, and I hope expectation is, that the fix is a trim. If the fix is a trim, he indeed could be back after missing four games. If that fix is a repair a la Max Crosby, he's out a lot longer. So fingers crossed there.
6: And that schedule is an absolute bear coming up now over the next 4 weeks as well, as we documented. All right, into these games for today, the news in the Falcons Steelers game, we all know Jalen Walker not playing. He's out. James Pierce suspended. The quarterback position for the Falcons is an absolute dumpster fire. And this is official now. Joey Porter's not going to play. So talk to us about this game and which players maybe pop as a result.
5: Well, you know, the Tua Tagovailoa thing is interesting. Obviously, he didn't do well in preseason. Oblique injury, hard to play through, but Sam Darnold proved you can through the playoffs and Super Bowl last year, and Tua isn't. What's the difference? A, it just happened for Tua. B, perhaps he hasn't performed well in the preseason. And C, I'm not in the room, but, you know, maybe, and it's his choice, he didn't want to do the rib block injection to be pain-free to play. So it is Cooper Rush. It's likely ball out quick. Who's going to benefit the most? I think Joey Porter's absence doesn't hurt the Steelers as much, with Cooper Rush being just inserted. And maybe a lot of ball out quick. Is it Pitts that's the beneficiary? Bijan certainly is going to get a big workload share there.
4: Could the back spasms act up again? And could we see Jack Strand?
5: Back spasms that come quickly also go quickly. You know, it's the game of football, you know, but I'm not expecting anything horrific there in seeing Jack Strand. It's going to be Cooper Rush.
4: You did an excellent video on Brock Bowers. Can you explain why this could be longer than a two-week injury?
5: Well, you know, the issue is that if this is related to his PCL, we've heard a lot about PCL injuries this year already, with Ricky Pearsall needing the PCL ligament reconstruction surgery. We don't think that's the case in Brock Bowers, but if the meniscus tear is related to the PCL in terms of the knee moving and causing meniscus damage, there may be longer-term potential consequences down the road. But the hope is he can be back fairly quickly here in the short term, because he did have surgery before the season started.
6: Okay. Is this a Michael Mayer game today? Is it Trey Tucker? Is it Jack Besh? Who do you think Cousins is going to throw the ball to?
5: Well, it seems like it's a Michael Mayer game, right? Kirk Cousins likes his tight ends, yeah. And Michael Mayer just got the big extension.
4: Yeah.
5: And we on the outside found out about Brock Bowers relatively recently. But inside the Raiders building in Las Vegas, they've known about this longer than we have, so they've been preparing for it.

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1: 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The second game of our Sports USA Week 1 NFL doubleheader will come to you from Minneapolis, where the Vikings will host the Green Bay Packers. This will be the 132nd all-time meeting between these NFC North rivals. They split their season series last year. The Packers are going to be without two of their best players this afternoon. Their star pass rusher, Micah Parsons, still recovering from a torn ACL. He's out probably until late October. Green Bay also going to be without their Pro Bowl running back, Josh Jacobs, who is on the commissioner's exempt list. As for the Vikings, it'll be Kyler Murray's debut as their quarterback. He came over in a trade with the Cardinals from this offseason. It's the Vikings and Packers later today on many of the Sports USA stations. 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Coming right up, we're going to join our Larry Kahn and former Bengals head coach Marvin Lewis in Cincinnati. They're getting ready to call the action between the Bengals and Buccaneers. I am Rob Brender. Enjoy the game, everybody. 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
1: Hello, everyone, and welcome to Cincinnati on a warm, sunny, humid day. Temperature 87 degrees, on its way up to a high of about 90, sunny skies, and no wind to speak of. I am Larry Kahn, along with Marvin Lewis, welcoming you not only to the first Sunday of the 2026 NFL season, but our 25th year of bringing you the best of the NFL with a doubleheader each Sunday during the regular season here at Sports USA.
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0: if there was one sharp line move of the, on the
1: oh, – oh, go ahead, Doc.
0: No, I'm just saying you're absolutely right there, Matt, that the offensive line for the Washington Commanders, especially with Laremy Tunsil with the triceps injury and then the subsequent shuffle, and, of course, the health of the Eagles' defensive front seven, that's what we do at Sports Injury Central. We grade the hidden injuries. We grade run offense versus run defense and pass offense versus pass defense, including on the offensive line. And that was always clear advantage to the Eagles today.
2: Yeah, Steve, what do we think about this
1: movement? On the total, it was this total all summer long, got bet down from 47 all the way down to 44, right? So if you missed out on that line move, this would seemingly be an opportunity, but you know what? Matt, they're opening this thing up at 21 to 21.5. I'll lean under the 21.5. I was hoping to get a 23.
2: 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If you want to take a look at more of his work, and of course, you can see CCS Fezzik all over the internet, all over this network as well. He's on McGill each and every week. Appreciate it, guys, and good luck here on the second half.
0: Thank you.
2: Guys, when it comes to wagering on the NFL, there's one factor most sports books and bettors get wrong. It is injuries. That is where Sports Injury Central comes in. The SIC Picks algorithm won at a 56.5% spread over the last 5 years. And that reason is that injuries do, in fact, matter. So head on over there, powered by 17-year NFL team physician Dr. David Chow. 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So we are almost at half at all of the games. The Packers and the Vikings, the only game still rolling right now as the Packers are trying to get within field goal range, try to get some more points on the board. Again, as we were on with the Doc and Fezzik, a bomb pass from Carson Wentz to Justin Jefferson. He paid off you fantasy players out there. 5 for 76 and a touchdown for him here in this one in the first half. And now within striking distance are the Minnesota Vikings as Jordan Love heaves up another one, and that's going to be a catch. Pass interference and a catch anyway. It doesn't matter. At the 5-yard line, they might get it in the end zone before we get done with all of this. All of your updates in the second half when we come back.
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0: 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How we did in our contests. I can tell you right now, in the, Edge Boost Average Joe contest, let's see, I got to sign in to see my records, but I entered, guys. I entered, so you guys can try and beat me in the Average Joe contest, which you can enter at any point during the season, so that's fun. But I'll tell you guys how I did in the Average Joe contest, how I did in Circa Millions, my Survivor entry, which is through. Plus, we'll talk about other contests as well coming up. Next, we have a preview of Sunday Night Football. Giants taking on the Dallas Cowboys. 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I'm Scott Seidenberg. This is Live Bet Sunday here on VSIN, the Sports Betting Network.
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